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1: We're heading to Derby Town.
0: Do you need somewhere to stay? 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

0: Derby District High School important canteen news. For parents and guardians, please be advised that the PNC will no longer be operating the canteen at Derby District High School. The school has now taken over and will be managing all canteen operations, including center pay accounts. If you currently have a canteen account with the PNC and deductions are being taken from your Centrelink payments, please contact Centrelink to cancel your existing deductions. 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

me like Bruiser. Double shot a Henny Grey Gooster. Blacked out whenever we group her. Paint the city red like a rooster. I'm on another level when I shroomer. Business class to Bermuda. Big dog, never been a barracuda. 5, 10, 15, 20, 25, 30. You know it's never too much. Yeah, we got the energy reduced up. Yeah, we got the energy reduced up. 5, 10, 15, 20, 25, 30. You know it's never too much. Yeah, we got the energy reduced up. Maximum booster. 5, 10, 15, 20, 25, 30. You know it's never too much. Yeah,

0: maximum booster.
1: Thanks for tuning in to the Brekkie Wrap. We'll see you tomorrow.
2: It's time to go!

0: Hey there, Harrison Peterson here from NIRS News, coming to you from the lands of the Yuggera and Turrbal peoples. The passing of laws changing negative gearing and capital gains tax have been praised by the Prime Minister. Anthony Albanese has told the ABC the changes that passed through the Senate yesterday will help workers and younger Australians looking to buy their first home.
1: It gives every worker a tax cut and importantly gives every young Australian a fair crack at owning their own home. And the interesting thing about this debate that has been quite willing since the budget is that there's no one out there arguing that the housing system is okay, that the status quo is working. Everyone knows that we have a housing system in Australia that is broken.
0: The changes mean negatively gearing can only be applied to new residential builds in the future, and capital gains tax has been changed from a 50% discount to a model based on inflation. Australia's Venezuelan community is devastated by news. At least 188 people have been killed in back-to-back earthquakes. Genesis Lindstrom is the president of the Venezuelan Association of Australia. She's told the ABC the community had to rely on family and friends to get updates.
2: I know that I'm not alone in saying that we've been glued to the news, glued to our phones, waiting to hear from loved ones and to get any updates that we can, knowing that official media outlets, many of them are banned in Venezuela. So a lot of the news and updates we're getting are from social media and from people sending through videos and updates through their phones.
0: The country's National Assembly says at least 1,500 people are injured and about 200 people are still trapped. The death toll is expected to climb as rescue efforts continue. For the first time, a British monarch has released how much tax they've paid. Details and other stories after this.
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4: Program sponsor.
0: London's Buckingham Palace won't be the King's permanent residence after a $700 million renovation is completed next year. Instead, the King, Charles III, will live in Clarence House, which is across the road from the iconic palace. The announcement comes as the King released how much tax he paid last year. It's the first time a British sovereign has shared their information. The King paid $25 million in tax last year, ranking him among the highest 100 taxpayers in the UK. His son, Prince William, also released his tax records. He paid close to $15 million last year. The Crown Estate, the Royals' portfolio of land and property, also made over $2 billion in profit last financial year. The federal government is being urged to overhaul its consultation process after technology issues prevented some elders and people in remote Indigenous communities from having a say in the country's arts sector. The federal government's Revive Cultural Policy encouraged people to send in their digital submissions. International Decade of Indigenous Languages Australia says it's not possible in some communities without access to the internet. He also says cultural protocols require face-to-face discussions.
5: If you were talking about wider Australia and appreciating the richness and the diverseness of Aboriginal and Torres Strait Islander languages, the knowledge of country that those languages hold, the rich cultural protocols that they carry, if there was a deeper appreciation for that across Australia, I think everybody's richer for that. There's no doubt about that.
0: That's Samuel Daniel, Idol Australia's chief executive. And in soccer, Ecuador has caused an upset in the World Cup, beating Germany 2-1 in their Group E match in New Jersey. The Ivory Coast has beat Curaçao 2-0 in Philadelphia. The Netherlands have defeated Tunisia 2-0, and the Socceroos play Paraguay in an hour's time. And that's been the latest from NIRS.
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0: मंजाला कर रहे हो.
1: When the fracking comes, you will look for the food, you will look for everything for the country. It won't be there.

0: The Derby bus service pricing for room trips have changed. 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The bus leaves Derby on Monday at 5 a.m., and later on in the afternoon, it leaves Broome at 12:30 p.m. On Wednesday, the bus leaves Derby at 6 a.m., and later on leaves Broome at 1:30 p.m. On Friday, it leaves Derby at 6 a.m., and later on in the afternoon, it leaves Broome at 2 p.m.
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0: 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Ross River virus detected in Fitzroy Crossing. WA Health is urging residents and travellers to Fitzroy Crossing to avoid mosquito bites after this season's first detection of Ross River virus in mosquitoes. The virus was detected as part of the Department of Health Mosquito Surveillance Program. Symptoms of Ross River virus include painful or swollen joints, sore muscles, skin rashes, fever, fatigue, headaches, and rash lasting for weeks to months. 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Use mosquito nets and mosquito-proof tents if sleeping outside. And you can repel. 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

Kaiawanju, you're now listening to Our Voices with me, Jodie Ryder. 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Our Voices is made possible with the support of the Community Broadcasting Foundation. Today on the program, I've got a couple of interviews for you. I managed to catch Merv Eads to have the interview that we did have scheduled for last week, so I've got that coming up for you very shortly, talking about black cladding. Also had a chat with Misha Cartwright from the Central Land Council, talking about some news of the four land councils in the Northern Territory coming together and working on something. So she will explain that in the interview when that comes up later in the show. And also, too, I guess you could say we're kind of doing the countdown for NAIDOC week, because that is getting very close as well. So I'll talk a little bit about NAIDOC week later in the show too. But if you have anything you want to add or ask, you can jump on the Facebook page. It's 6DBY Logarty Radio, and look, happy to respond to anything that you might send through. Right now, here's some Xavier Rudd, Ball and Chain, featuring Jay Miller, and then you'll be hearing the interview with Merv Eads talking about black cladding.

0: You're listening to Our Voices with me, Jodie Ryder, and on the line right now I have Merv Eads. How are you doing today, Merv?
1: Good, thank you, Sister Jodie. All good. I've been good.
0: Yeah, now I'll get you to remind everybody, where you're from and who's your mob.
1: I'm a Noongar man. I'm a Nang from down south Albany way. That's my connection is through the lower southwest Albany area.
0: Now, a couple of weeks ago, we had an interview talking about black cladding. And since then, there's been a few articles come out where they've actually talking about black cladding. So I just wanted to give you opportunity to, elaborate on what you were talking about and comment on that article. So firstly, for the mob who don't understand what black cladding is, explain it to them.
1: Yeah, black cladding is an organisation that claims it's Indigenous 100% owned and also in some cases 49% non-Indigenous and 51% Indigenous. So they allow that, which we're seeing lots of black cladding happening in that space where people are saying they are Indigenous business, but no, they're really a non-Indigenous business. White owned and controlled and managed.
0: And it does become an issue for Indigenous organisations in terms of funding because, we were always competing for funding. So to find out that there are organisations that would be considered as being black cladding, they're getting the Indigenous funding and it's not really going to where it's needed.
1: Yeah, well, there's lots of Indigenous procurements and, lots of tenders that government tenders and that stipulises it's got to be Indigenous, owned and run and controlled and employ Indigenous people, men and women. And a lot of that's not been going on because of this black cladding where they get a black face in their company and, do the 41% 51% owned, where the 51% is Indigenous, Aboriginal, so they say. And where when you delve deep into it, into the shareholdings and that, that 51% majority of the time, they don't even have proper shares, and it doesn't reflect on ownership of a black organisation because it's predominantly run, owned, and controlled, and all the benefits are going to non-Indigenous people with their own businesses, with maybe have an Indigenous name or, have their little vehicles with dot paintings all over them or whatever. But in reality, it's not benefiting our community or employing our boys and girls and our men and women. No comeback is coming back to the ground because of this black cladding. And everyone's overlooking it. And me, I blame HORIC. Government departments, there's no watchdog watching over what's actually happening and all these procurements and, procurements and tenders are going out and being given to, they're given to non-Indigenous people that say they employ Indigenous people, but you go on the sites and that, you don't see no black, none of our mob there.
0: Now, as you mentioned, there's no governing body or watchdog looking at what's going on, and that's exactly what they're saying. There's no real, numbers and research and study done on the impact of black cladding because there's nothing officially being looked into. So, and then you've also got to look at the fact that, we're talking about closing the gap. Closing the gap is a big issue. But when we have, the case of black cladding happening, funding going and it's not filtering down to the, where it's really needed, that does not help close the gap, does it?
1: Oh, absolutely not. You know, there's so much money in industry. There's so much money in industry that's designed to lift our people up, and you know, to create wealth within our communities and engagement and employment and that. But none of that's happening because of this thing called black cladding. And you know, until that's addressed properly, we'll never see our real Indigenous businesses be lifted up and, you know, come from the impoverishment that, you know, so many of our real owned Aboriginal businesses, when they put the tenders and that out, a lot of our mob don't meet the criteria because of A, B and C. But these big multi-million-dollar companies that meet the criteria of A, B to Z, winning the tenders and that. And, you know, when we look at places, things like Supply Nation and all that there, and even you know, all these bodies that's meant to be seeing procurements and employment and tenders going out to our mob, and, you know, a lot of our grassroots mob and our community mob miss out because of this. There's lots of branches off this tree that is seeing our people not being lifted up, and a majority of money is black monies, but non-Indigenous and all the fat cats are benefiting from it.
0: Now, you're talking about, you know, they don't have a watchdog. If the government were to say they needed a watchdog because, you know, they're talking about, you know, state and federal government always talk about, you know, they're giving so much funding to Indigenous, you know, organisations and that to help with Indigenous issues. So if they decide that they need to have a watchdog to monitor and police what's going on, what should that look like?
1: I've had a good think about this, Sis. That's got to be, the areas, it's got to have Indigenous people at the head of it, and, you know, the body of it has got to be Indigenous and, within the clan group areas or however you want to do it in the different parts of the states. It's got to be the mob. It's got to be the mob from those areas that can determine who's black and who's not. Because within our family groups and our clan groups and all that there, we know who's who in our communities, and it's got to be led by our people to filter out these people that are black cladding, and, you know, even a lot of our own that are going along with it just being that black face, you know, it's got to be our own to call it out, that know and understand that they're only there for the benefit of themselves, not the whole wider community, but only we can be the watch body and control it, because we know who's who in our community. And, you know, if it is an Indigenous business and we know it 100%, we'll say it. But if it's not, we will also say that. And, yeah, it's got to be led and controlled by our own people within the regions. That's what I think.
0: Now, do you think that the criteria that qualifies an organisation as being Indigenous, do you think some of that needs to be changed? Because, you know, you're saying at the moment for it to be qualified as an Indigenous or Indigenous-owned, it's, 49-51? That's very close. It's almost even. So do you think some of the criteria should change?
1: You know, it's got to be 100% owned by black fellas. And, you know, we got to police it, Sis, and yeah.
0: Yeah. So, it's a really big issue. It is affecting closing the gap, and it is affecting our situation. So it's something that really needs to be looked at, because we are hearing about it a bit more these days. And I don't know, is it because there's the enticement of all the funding that the government puts towards Indigenous organisations and for Indigenous issues, that, you know, these other bodies are saying, well, then we'll have an Indigenous face and apply for this funding to get some of that money. Is that what it is? Is that there's so much temptation to try and access this money because there's so much going into Indigenous?
1: Oh, you know, you're spot on there, sis. It's a big industry, and what we're seeing here is non-Indigenous wanting to tap into the industry, and in their eyes, it's a black. It's what we call the black industry. Everyone wants a piece of that pie, even if it leaves the original mob out. They don't really care. It's just they all want to tap into the black industry, because there is so much money going into the industry. But the biggest problem is, with all this stuff going on, none of it's trickling down to the ground and to the grassroots of our communities, because of all this stuff that's happening. Me personally, I'll say 51-49 has got to be wiped. That's got to be gone. There's no need for that, no place for that. If it's Indigenous-owned, it's Indigenous-owned. Because when you delve into the shareholdings of these 51-49s, there's a massive gap. There's the Indigenous side of it is the money's don't come to that 51%. When you have a look at the shareholdings of the business, 99.9% of it goes to the non-Indigenous entity, and it's a massive problem there.
0: Yeah, so black cladding is a serious issue. Well, it's becoming a serious issue that we really need to look at. So, Mervyn, thank you very much for having this conversation.
1: Not a problem, Jodie, and thank you.
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Cause we still live in a time when the color of a person's skin can still be the sole cause of the trouble that person lands in. Because we still have fools with very loud voices who confuse living culture with lifestyle choices.

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1: Yes, and that was some Black Fella, White Fella by Emma Donovan and the Putbacks, and also had Dallas Woods' Nookie and Fred Leone with Rhea and Voices of Resistance coming in after the interview with Merv Eads talking about black cladding. Now, that was talked about because I believe it was the ABC wrote an article about black cladding, because it's come up with some of the Aboriginal organisations discussing black cladding, and it's been pointed out that there is no, I guess, policing body. There's no one looking at what's happening, if these organisations are fully Indigenous or majority Indigenous, like they're saying, and if, you know, because they're saying that black cladding is happening, so, but there is nothing to investigate and check. So maybe that's something that needs to be looked at. If you have anything you want to add to that conversation, you can jump on the Facebook page at 6DBY Logarty Radio. Now, want to talk to you about NAIDOC Week, because it is coming up very, very soon. It's coming up in the first week of July, which isn't too far away, because this year is going pretty fast. But a little bit of a history for you guys. I've gotten this straight from the NAIDOC website. Now, it's saying before the 1920s, Aboriginal rights groups boycotted the 26th of January, which later became Australia Day, in protest against the status and treatment of Indigenous Australians. The broader Australian public were largely ignorant of the boycotts, so, you know, nobody knew about them. And I think in modern times, there's still a lot of people who didn't know that this happened. So, yeah, it's a lot of people still don't know what was going on back in those days. And in 1932, the Australian Aborigines Progressive Association, or the ARPA, and the Australian Aborigines League, the AAL, were formed. William Cooper, the founder of the AAL, petitioned King George V asking for an Aboriginal electorate in federal government. Now, the Australian federal government didn't think that this was in their powers or their constitutional powers to do that, so they rejected that that request. And on the 26th of January in 1938, the first day of mourning, where a march happened in Sydney, then there was a congress where thousands of people attended. This was after the march, one of the first major civil rights gatherings in the world. So that was, I thought that was pretty big information to share. And after the day of mourning, many felt there should be a regular event, and William Cooper wrote to the National Missionary Council for support. And I'd probably, you'd assume that they definitely agreed to support because of where we are now. Now, between 1940 and 1955, Aborigines Day was celebrated the week before the 26th of January, before it was switched to July. Now, in 1956, Aboriginal organisations across Australia supported the formation of NAIDOC, or the National Aboriginal Day Observance Committee. And then in 1991, NAIDOC was extended to recognise Torres Strait Islanders, becoming the National Aboriginal and Islander Day Observance Committee. And now it has become a week-long celebration, and it's become what we know now. Week-long celebration of sharing culture and, you know, everything to do with First Nations Australians. So it's become a big thing. And this year's theme is, let me just go back and remind myself what this year's theme is. I believe it's 50 years. Yeah, 50 years of deadly. And I thought, that's kind of me too. But anyway, 50 years of deadly is the theme. So, you know, get out there to a NAIDOC event in your area. Have a look on their website. They usually announce what's happening where. And if there's something nearby, you go along, have a look, enjoy yourselves. It'll be a great day, or it'll be a great event to attend. So, you know, something to think about, look forward to in the coming weeks, because, like I said, July is getting very, very close. Now, Still to come on the program, I've got the interview with Misha Cartwright talking about what's happening in the Northern Territory. And if you want to ask anything or add anything, remember there is the Facebook page 6DBY at Lawgerty Radio. But going back into some music, it's some Maragich with Derawanat, and then you'll be hearing the interview right here on Our Voices.

0: You're listening to Our Voices with me, Jodie Ryder. And on the line right now I have Misha Cartwright. How are you doing today?
1: I'm fantastic. Thank you, Jodie. How are you?
0: I'm good, thanks. I'll get you to let us know where you're from and who's your mob and what you do.
1: Oh, absolutely. So my name's Misha Cartwright. I'm a Cadige Aranda woman from Central Australia and I live in the wonderful Mbandwa, Alice Springs. I've grown up all throughout the Northern Territory and I'm currently the Central Land Council General Manager for Regional and Development Services.
0: Now, the Northern Territory's four land councils have come together. Tell us why this is so important at the moment.
1: Oh, look, Jodie, it was really important for the four Northern Territory Land Council executive committees to come together. They came together in Barunga in early June, and this was to hold a joint meeting, which they regularly do every year, but also to mark the 50th anniversary of the Aboriginal Land Rights Act. Barunga is well known as a location that has had, you know, it's got a wonderful festival that happens there, but also in 1988, the Aboriginal leadership presented the former Prime Minister Bob Hawke with the 1988 Barunga Statement, which was calling for a treaty at that time, which he promised to give Aboriginal people, but it never came through. But it's a very significant site of importance for our Aboriginal leadership to come together.
0: Now, how concerning is it that the Northern Territory government are failing to meet the Closing the Gap targets?
1: Oh, look, at that meeting, Jodie, it was you know, really loud and clear from the Land Council's executive that they're frustrated and concerned with the Northern Territory government and them failing to meet its Closing the Gap targets, you know. And they want to see real consequences to why this is, you know, this is seriously concerning. So as at March 2020, the NT government was only on track to meet one Closing the Gap target, and that was around land rights and sea country rights and interests. Now, they cannot attribute this to the Northern Territory government's actions. This has been of huge benefit for Aboriginal people in the Territory because of the Aboriginal Commonwealth Land Rights Act. The 2025 report for Closing that Gap also showed the NT government and the Northern Territory is just... progress is worsening across all targets of the Closing the Gap. So we're only seeing improvements in five targets, but they are still not on track. So this is a real issue. We're not seeing, you know, male life expectancy, baby birth weight, early childhood education, childhood development, youth engagement, employment and training, adult employment and housing, and also adult youth incarceration and children in child protection systems, just worsening. There's no improvement and we're just really concerned with the NT government who are heavily responsible for providing many services, programs and policies in these spaces are just not getting any traction for our people and with our people.
0: Now, the next question I'm going to ask, you may have just answered some of it for us here. Under the CLP government, incarceration rates for Indigenous people have risen by 26%. There is an issue with public housing overcrowding. What are some of the other major concerns in the Northern Territory? And I think you may have named a few of them.
1: Yeah, look, Jodie, we're still concerned hugely with the cost of living in remote communities. So, you know, the cost of living in remote communities in Central Australia is 40% higher than in cities. And everyone's seen the huge fuel prices and the issues around that. Again, the remote communities are impacted heavily with that. The remote area allowance for people on income support payments is not indexed to inflation and has not had a meaningful increase in 25 years. And a lot of our Aboriginal people are on that income support payment. In 2026, a single person on JobSeeker payments receives just $9.10 extra each week to make up for the 40% higher living costs. The other concern for us is overcrowding and poverty make our people vulnerable to, you know, these preventable diseases like diphtheria and rheumatic heart disease, which are spreading still rapidly across our communities and really cutting our mob's lives short. And the other one for us in the Territory is around concerns with police. We are often calling for police, independent investigation on matters of deaths in custody, and also just not being heard.
0: Now, as a land council, what power or influence do you have to implement programs of funding to assist the mob?
1: At the land council, we negotiate on behalf of traditional owners with private companies about the use of their land and making sure that they're getting social, economic and cultural benefits from any developments that flow from Aboriginal land and for Aboriginal people. So we've got an example here. We run a community development program which works with Aboriginal traditional owner groups who choose to invest their money that they're getting from their land through royalties or leasing income back into programs or projects that are for community benefit. So that's quite an important program for us and for Aboriginal people on their country. But also we've got the Ranger program, which is one of our most successful programs in Central Australia, really showing success in the numbers of Aboriginal employment across our remote areas. And this is providing employment and training in areas that there are really few jobs available. But it is meaningful work because it is about working on country and getting traditional owners to care for country and passing on that knowledge too from the older people to the young people. So that's really important for us.
0: Now, have the CLP government listened to your concerns about the issues faced by First Nations mob in the NT?
1: Jodie, no, they have not listened. We are not hearing them responding to our calls to make improvements and also to make sure they're engaging with Aboriginal people on matters that impact them. Now, this is not the first time, Aboriginal organisations have called for the federal government to really hold government to account, because the NT government, they receive money, funding to alleviate Indigenous disadvantage and improve the lives of Aboriginal people. But what we're seeing is the NT government are just not implementing good programs, services, also policies and legislations that are going to make a difference. What they're doing at the moment, the current CLP government, is really changing and putting policies and legislations in place that are actually creating harm and not there to make any life improvements for Aboriginal people.
0: So what are the land councils calling on the federal government to do? Because I think you might have mentioned it there.
1: Yeah, look, Jodie, what the land councils have been calling on the federal government to do is, the first one is withhold federal funds for the NT government until there is evidence of significant improvement across closing the gap targets and also their commitments to those priority reform areas. The second one, which is really important, is directly funding Aboriginal community-controlled organisations that have the capacity to deliver programs and services directly to our Aboriginal people, because we're best placed to know what will make a difference on country. And what we're calling for is, we want safe housing, we want better health outcomes and a justice system we can trust.
0: So if the federal government and the PM are unable to influence change, what will the plan be for the land councils and the Aboriginal community control organisations?
1: Look, it will be up to our council to decide what the plans are, how to move forward. But we will never give up pushing for positive change for Aboriginal people. And politicians really need to remember they should not take Aboriginal people for granted.
0: Yeah, and on that, Misha, I'm going to thank you very much for giving up some time.
1: Thank you, Jodie, and have a wonderful rest of the day.
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Yeah, that was some No Fixed Address, We Have Survived. Also had La Germano, a teenage band with Neura or Our Land, coming in after the interview with Misha Cartwright from the Central Land Council, talking about what's happening in the Northern Territory. It'd be interesting to see what comes of that, what develops in the coming weeks, coming months. As I said, you know, Northern Territory is failing to close the gaps on a lot of the important issues in the territory. So, some real changes need to be made to get things going in the right direction, in a positive direction. Now, I have got to say my goodbyes here on the program. I want to remind everybody, if you want to add anything to the conversation, you're free to jump on the Facebook page. It's 6DBY Logarty Radio, and send a message, attention it to our voices, and I will respond to it. Not a problem. Now, we'll catch everybody again next week. This is Jodie Ryder saying, Budawonk on our voices.

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2: We're heading to Derby Town.
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No electric scooters on school grounds. Electric scooters are not permitted to be ridden, stored, parked or charged on school grounds at Derby District High School. Western Australian law, what families need to know and age rules. Riders must be legal riding age under WA road rules. Students under the legal age must not ride electric scooters on public roads or paths. Helmets are law. A helmet is mandatory for all riders. And police can fine riders. Fines and other penalties apply for unsafe, illegal or underage riding. No charging at school. For safety reasons, scooters and batteries must not be charged at school. Lithium batteries pose a fire risk if damaged or incorrectly charged. Why are we scooter-free? Student safety, reduced fire risk, and clear supervision and traffic management, and consistent with duty of care obligations. Derby District High School, thank you for helping keep our school safe.

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1: Hello, I'm Adam Evans with the NIRS News. The federal government is being urged to overhaul its consultation process after technology issues prevented some elders and people in remote Indigenous communities from having a say in the country's arts sector. The federal government's revived cultural policy encouraged people to send in digital submissions. International Decade of Indigenous Languages Australia says that's not possible in some communities without access to the internet. They also say some cultural protocols require face-to-face discussions.
2: If you were talking about wider Australia and appreciating the richness and the diverseness of Aboriginal and Torres Strait Islander languages, the knowledge of country that those languages hold, the rich cultural protocols that they carry, if there was a deeper appreciation for that across Australia, I think everybody's richer for that. There's no doubt about that.
1: That's Samuel Daniels, Idol Australia's chief executive. Social media companies could soon be forced to do more to prevent harm. The federal government has flagged plans to strengthen its social media legislation, including its ban for under-16s.
3: We're just looking at, are the laws as strong as possible, given some of the feedback that's there? Does the eSafety Commissioner have every power at her disposal? And we'll adjust things accordingly.
1: That's Prime Minister Anthony Albanese speaking to the ABC. It's believed that the Albanese government is open to more changes to its proposed budget reforms. The contentious overhaul of the country's tax system has passed Parliament after last-minute modifications. Treasurer Jim Chalmers says it's not uncommon for changes to be made to big reform packages.
4: We're really up front on budget night, that we knew that there was more consultation to do. And that's been the case. And we've been working through that in a considered way, a methodical way, to make sure that as these implementation details and next steps are announced, that we get it right.
1: Israel's occupation of southern Lebanon will continue with the country's president refusing to withdraw troops. Benjamin Netanyahu says Israel's army will remain in Lebanon as long as it's required. Lebanese militant group Hezbollah has accused Israel of violating its ceasefire with Lebanon by firing at civilians trying to return to their homes. Two Lebanese civilians have been killed and others have been injured by Israeli strikes. The tears, challenges and joy of Indigenous runners tackling their first marathon will be shared nationally in a documentary on Sunday night. The Long Run, which will premiere on Channel 9, follows runners including retired footballers Lance Franklin and Jonathan Thurston as they prepare for the New York Marathon in November last year. They were brought together by the Indigenous Marathon Project. Erika Appleby is among the runners featured in the documentary.
5: It's a beautiful thing because everything that's captured is real and raw and it's honest and it's from the heart, and you'll see plenty of tears, but mostly you'll see lots of smiling faces and happiness and, you know, I guess achievement, you know, that feeling of achievement that people get when you do something really tough.
1: We'll have more coming up next.
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1: To sport, and in rugby league, South Sydney has moved into fourth place on the NRL ladder after beating Parramatta by 20 points last night in Sydney. The Rabbitohs won the game 32 points to 12. South Sydney forward Talis Duncan scored two tries. 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
1: Oh, it's beautiful. But wait a minute, isn't this...
0: Yeah, yes it is.
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0: Well, baby, I went down and...

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0: Are you interested in joining a run club? 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

good. 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That's a wrap, baby. 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Are you kidding me? Are you getting this? Look at this. And we can cut. That's what happens when you work with couples. Oh my gosh. I'm out of here. Woo! Didn't know we were making a porno.

Hi, my name is Debbie. I live in Broome. 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
1: Hello, I'm Adam Evans with the NIRS News. The federal government is being urged to overhaul its consultation process after technology issues prevented some elders and people in remote Indigenous communities from having a say in the country's arts sector. The federal government's Revive Cultural Policy encouraged people to send in digital submissions. International Decade of Indigenous Languages Australia says that's not possible in some communities without access to the internet. They also say some cultural protocols require face-to-face discussions.
2: If you were talking about wider Australia and appreciating the richness and the diverseness of Aboriginal and Torres Strait Islander languages, the knowledge of country that those languages hold, the rich cultural protocols that they carry, if there was a deeper appreciation for that across Australia, I think everybody's richer for that. There's no doubt about that.
1: That's Samuel Daniels, Idol Australia's chief executive. Social media companies could soon be forced to do more to prevent harm. The federal government has flagged plans to strengthen its social media legislation, including its ban for under-16s.
3: We're just looking at, are the laws as strong as possible, given right. some of the feedback that's there? Does the eSafety Commissioner have every power at her disposal? And we'll adjust things accordingly.
1: That's Prime Minister Anthony Albanese speaking to the ABC. It's believed that the Albanese government is open to more changes to its proposed budget reforms. The contentious overhaul of the country's tax system has passed Parliament after last-minute modifications. Treasurer Jim Chalmers says it's not uncommon for changes to be made to big reform packages.
4: We're really up front on budget night, that we knew that there was more consultation to do. And that's been the case. And we've been working through that in a considered way, a methodical way, to make sure that as these implementation details and next steps are announced, that we get it right.
1: Israel's occupation of southern Lebanon will continue with the country's president refusing to withdraw troops. Benjamin Netanyahu says Israel's army will remain in Lebanon as long as it's required. Lebanese militant group Hezbollah has accused Israel of violating its ceasefire with Lebanon by firing at civilians trying to return to their homes. Two Lebanese civilians have been killed and others have been injured by Israeli strikes. The tears, challenges and joy of Indigenous runners tackling their first marathon will be shared nationally in a documentary on Sunday night. The Long Run, which will premiere on Channel 9, follows runners including retired footballers Lance Franklin and Jonathan Thurston as they prepare for the New York Marathon in November last year. They were brought together by the Indigenous Marathon Project. Erika Appleby is among the runners featured in the documentary.
5: It's a beautiful thing because everything that's captured is real and raw and it's honest and it's from the heart, and you'll see plenty of tears, but mostly you'll see lots of smiling faces and happiness and, you know, I guess achievement, you know, that feeling of achievement that people get when you do something really tough.
1: We'll have more coming up next.
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1: To sport, and in rugby league, South Sydney has moved into fourth place on the NRL ladder after beating Parramatta by 20 points last night in Sydney. The Rabbitohs won the game 32 points to 12. South Sydney forward Talis Duncan scored two tries. If you have any stories that you'd like to share with us, you can send us an email to news@nirs.org.au. 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
11: 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Pop in and say hello. This is the Muddy Waters Show. Brad Shadforth with you through your lunch break up until 3 p.m. the Savo.

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0: The Derby Speedway Club 2026 race calendar. June the 19th and 20th, the Boab Spectacular. July the 25th, All Division Point Meeting. August the 21st and 22nd, the Donny Archer Memorial with the Westralia Cup for the first time here in Derby. And lastly, on September the 11th and 12th, the Yakamunga Stampede.
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everybody sing now. Because the audience has to sing. Pete Seeger told me, let the people sing. They feel good when they sing. If you had a hard day, or traveling hard, or you're tired, or if you've had a great day, I don't know what it is. We had a great day. We had these white Lincoln Continentals. Had a perfect day. Air conditioning and a radio and a cellular phone. I feel good. So I want to pass that to you. And it's easy to sing, and you lift up, kind of, and you get that chi thing going, you know. 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You want to take it easy when you sing, like I'm doing up here. It's an easy song. Famous folk singer Sam the Sham wrote this song. It has two words you have to sing. One word is woolly. That's right. And the extra word on the back is bully. Two words, you come down light on the woolly and heavy on the bully. Now wait for the cue.

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1: Hello, I'm Adam Evans with the NIRS News. The federal government is being urged to overhaul its consultation process after technology issues prevented some elders and people in remote Indigenous communities from having a say in the country's arts sector. The federal government's revived cultural policy encouraged people to send in digital submissions. International Decade of Indigenous Languages Australia says that's not possible in some communities without access to the internet. They also say some cultural protocols require face-to-face discussions.
2: If you were talking about wider Australia and appreciating the richness and the diverseness of Aboriginal and Torres Strait Islander languages, the knowledge of country that those languages hold, the rich cultural protocols that they carry, if there was a deeper appreciation for that across Australia, I think everybody's richer for that. There's no doubt about that.
1: That's Samuel Daniels, Idol Australia's chief executive. Social media companies could soon be forced to do more to prevent harm. The federal government has flagged plans to strengthen its social media legislation, including its ban for under-16s.
3: We're just looking at, are the laws as strong as possible, given right. some of the feedback that's there? Does the eSafety Commissioner have every power at her disposal? And we'll adjust things accordingly.
1: That's Prime Minister Anthony Albanese speaking to the ABC. It's believed that the Albanese government is open to more changes to its proposed budget reforms. The contentious overhaul of the country's tax system has passed Parliament after last-minute modifications. Treasurer Jim Chalmers says it's not uncommon for changes to be made to big reform packages.
4: We're really up front on budget night, that we knew that there was more consultation to do. And that's been the case. And we've been working through that in a considered way, a methodical way, to make sure that as these implementation details and next steps are announced, that we get it right.
1: Israel's occupation of southern Lebanon will continue with the country's president refusing to withdraw troops. Benjamin Netanyahu says Israel's army will remain in Lebanon as long as it's required. Lebanese militant group Hezbollah has accused Israel of violating its ceasefire with Lebanon by firing at civilians trying to return to their homes. Two Lebanese civilians have been killed and others have been injured by Israeli strikes. The tears, challenges and joy of Indigenous runners tackling their first marathon will be shared nationally in a documentary on Sunday night. The Long Run, which will premiere on Channel 9, follows runners including retired footballers Lance Franklin and Jonathan Thurston as they prepare for the New York Marathon in November last year. They were brought together by the Indigenous Marathon Project. Erika Appleby is among the runners featured in the documentary.
5: It's a beautiful thing because everything that's captured is real and raw and it's honest and it's from the heart, and you'll see plenty of tears, but mostly you'll see lots of smiling faces and happiness and, you know, I guess achievement, you know, that feeling of achievement that people get when you do something really tough.
1: We'll have more coming up next.
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1: To sport, and in rugby league, South Sydney has moved into fourth place on the NRL ladder after beating Parramatta by 20 points last night in Sydney. The Rabbitohs won the game 32 points to 12. South Sydney forward Talis Duncan scored 2 tries. If you have any stories that you'd like to share with us, you can send us an email to news@nirs.org.au. 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

Ishmael Barunga with I Swear. After releasing an album with his band Loaded Dice, Ishmael takes his music in a new direction with this release heavily inspired by desert reggae, R&B and 80s pop. The result has a strong 80s synth pop feel that's still uniquely Ishmael. 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

0: The Luma bus service runs Tuesday and Thursday in school term. They depart Luma at 8 a.m. and later on in the afternoon depart Derby at 11:30 a.m. For adults, it is $60, with same-day return being $90. 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And finally, for infants, it is $20.
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Community grants for Pace Farm Eggs. 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Community Grants Pace Farm Eggs closes on the 30th of June, 2026.

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1: We're heading to Derby Town.
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0: Nanga is pleased to share the launch of Strong Women and Children program led by Nanga Group's Women's Aboriginal Corporation and funded by the Department of Social Services. What is it? This community design program supports Aboriginal women and children in Derby and the surrounding communities through free, culturally safe activities and experiences, workshops and learning, and home spaces. You can enroll and come along to whichever session suits you or stay for the day. It's craft and sewing, cooking and baking, community garden, and a quiet afternoon spaces to sit down and yarn. Who's it for? Women and children, ages 0 to 5. Children must be accompanied by a caregiver. 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Where is it? At Nunga Shed, 25 Stanley Street, Derby.
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And that was some Mitch Tambo out in the country featuring the Outlaws to kick the show off. That was a new song that I played not last week, but the week before, I think. Yeah, it's got that country feel, but it's very hip-hoppy too. Hip-hoppy. Did that make sense? It did in my mind. Look, with you guys until midnight. If you have a particular hip-hop or R&B song that you would like to hear tonight, get texting on. Let me just pull that up. It's not coming. It's not coming up for me. Someone turned it off. The computer, the screen I'm talking about. The number is 0483 966 329. That's 0483 966 329, or Facebook, you've got 6DBY Loggity Radio, or Instagram, it's Loggity Radio on Instagram. And look, I have got some new stuff. Yeah, talking about Mitch Tambo's new stuff, I've got some more new stuff from him, actually. I believe he's released an album, so I've grabbed three songs from him for tonight's show. I'll be playing those soon, but I'll let you know what I've got lined up. I've got enough to fill this hour and go a bit into the next hour. Got some Dobby with Free Your Mind, Trey Black with Stax, and Voice of Lily with Border Crosser featuring Natalie Rise, Bag Raiders with Break My Heart featuring Meg Mack, Evie Pukapu with Bob Ridham, and Kaboom. Oh, what's his name? Kaboom. It's not coming up. Let me see. It does not want to show me. Kaboom Music. That's it. Kaboom Music with Hill and Gully. It's the Weird E Puku. Now, I got Mick Fizzy with the Don Rhythm, and then I've kind of got the remix as well straight after Mick Fizzy with A General Degree and the Don. I got some KB with Headache featuring Caps, and the three from Mitch Tambo. I got Bounce, Bandar, It's My Birthday, and Billy, Put Your Feather Up. So I'm going to play those ones, and I'll come back and let you know what the rest are. So here's Dobby, Free Your Mind.

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4: Yeah, listening to Vandal's Friday Night Urban Mix, and that was some of the new stuff. I got to say, I'm actually enjoying the Mitch Tambo new stuff. It's pretty cool. Also like the KB with Headache featuring Caps. Yeah, some pretty cool new stuff. I've still got more new stuff for you, so don't go nowhere. Got some Larissa Lambert, So Close. Hey Zuko with A Loosely featuring Prime. Well, is it 1300 or it could be 1300 or 1300 or 13? Yeah. Well, it's 1300 with their song Clear Out the Room. Now, they are, what is it? I think they're Korean Australian. Yeah. Sally and 1-4 with Sun in My Eyes. Pink Pantheress with Stateside featuring Zara Larsson. Hugel, French Montana, David Guetta and Aidan Martin with Shine. Diplo, Major Lazer and Takesha with Pappy with Takesha. Timbala and J Balvin with Romo. Some Hooligan Hefs with Exclusive, JJ Vacant with Line Up, Caps with his new one, 765, and he does have an album out at the moment, and that's one of the ones from the album. Also got Hey Zuko and Gunboy Kaz with Wisteria Flower, the 046 with a Downtown Dreamin', YG and Tyler, the Creator, with On The Low, and Pitbull with Work. So these are the last of the new stuff that I got for you this week. So sit back, relax, have a listen to them. But then remember, if you want to have something after them, text 0483 966 329. Is Larissa Lambert, So Close.

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1: And this is Vandals Friday Night Urban Mix, and that was Pitbull with Work. Pretty cool song right there. And one of his newies. One of his newies. Made sense when it was in my head. So, look, I'm with you guys until midnight, and now that all the new stuff is out of the way, it's, whatever you would like to hear, hip-hop or R&B song, just text in on 0483 966 329. That's 0483 966 329, or Facebook, you've got 6DBY Logity Radio. But going back into the music, here's some Iggy Azalea and Rita Ora, Black Widow.

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0: Yeah, that was JJ4K with Go Crazy, and also Bellaronto. You're listening to Vandal's Friday Night Urban Mix, and before JJ4K, you had Nicky Jam and J Balvin with X, a Spanglish version. Touch It, the remix of Busta Rhymes featuring Mary J. Blige, Missy Elliott and Raw Digger. 1 Minute Man, Missy Elliott featuring Ludacris. Motion Party, that was Boss Man, Glow and Megan Thee Stallion, that was a remix. Solly with Fair Dinkum featuring Breakfast Road, Zion Garcia and Church. Closer, Miles Natu, Cruel Country, Benny Bajar, Hilltop Hoods, Leave Me Lonely, and Iggy Azalea with Black Widow featuring Rita Ora kicking that set off. With you guys until midnight doing hip-hop and R&B. 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That's 0483966329. Or go to Facebook, it's 6DBY Logarty Radio. Here's some Elephant Man and Swizz Beatz with Jump.
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1: 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But if there is a particular hip-hop or an R&B song that you would like to hear, you got to get texting on 0483 966 329. That's 0483 966 329, or Facebook, you've got 6DBY Loggity Radio, and even on Instagram, it's Loggity Radio. But going back into the music now, here's some Belle Biv DeVoe with Poison.

That's Baby Bash and Sean Kingston. What is it? And before that, Belle Biv DeVoe with Poison. And I didn't tell you the other songs earlier. Had some Cootsie Dawn with Go Stupid. Some Jump by Blackpink. J Balvin, Ryan Castro and DJ Snake with Tonto. Shatter Vibes by Busy Signal and Mafio House. Some Bootylicious by Destiny's Child. Taja with No Time. Frio with by Velvet Trip, and Boy Soda with Elements, and some Elephant Man with A Jump featuring Swizz Beatz kicking that lot off. Yeah, there was a lot of songs in there. There was a lot of songs, and I forgot to tell you which ones they were. But just a reminder, if you have a particular song you want to hear, text 0483 966 329. Here's some Pony. With Pony by Genuine. Oh, getting things mixed up now. You know, it must be getting late.

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3: 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Get your ass up and hurry up.

0: something, her rock.
1: Yeah. Check it out. See, the only thing you need to do right here is just nod your freaking head.

Yeah, that's some Snoop Dogg and Pharrell Williams with Drop It Like It's Hot. Also had Busta Rhymes with Break Your Neck. You Can Do It, Ice Cube, Mac 10 and Miss Toy. Alibi, that was some Sev Daliza, Pablo Vittar and Yusult. Chimina with Bijin, Bow Down, Barker. Audrey Nuna with Damn Right. Born Again, that was Lisa, Doja Cat and Ray. Roll With Me, Boys to Men, and Genuine with Pony kicking that set off with you guys until midnight. If there is something you want to hear, get texting on 0483 966 329. That's 0483 966 329. Here's some Show Me Josie, John Cena.

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I don't know why you treat me like a criminal. Ish, we were just together though. 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Some man I act rough like John Cena. Some man I get buff like John Cena. 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Now you wanna act tough like John Cena. 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
0: someone act rough like John Cena someone get buff like John Cena he used to be cool when he used to come through now you wanna act tough like John Cena some girl I want beef like Kayina some girl I get beat up Serena some girl I get wild I gotta get loud I gotta take shots like tequila
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8: These motherfuckers, my real MCs, we're gonna rip this city to fucking shreds. Introductions of the CIB boys. Native lyrics, native grunge, from the hearts of soldiers. We here to stay, we'll see before you anyway.

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Visual learner, if I see action, I ain't phased, bruh. 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It's evident, they panicking, I put him into place. This chestnut checker, so I gotta check a mate. I'm an icon, at least I am to Malachi. 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If cuz he's on the run and needs a cover-up, I've got him. I put him on the tour list just so he's got an alibi. It's done. Publicly speaking, I might go to Yoruba, ride a horse for the weekend. Communities I visit, I know I can book a suite in. I'm YSM, baby, this is legacy you're seeing.

Sometimes it hurts when I look in the eyes of my daughter, cause I know the pain that lays in wait when we take this corner. I put the weight of the world on my back, trying to break these chains so she don't carry my trauma. And she's only four, so how the fuck can I warn her? That she might get called a boom, she might get called a coon, and the school teachers won't teach the truth. She'll have white friends, and they'll have different views. Whole world's confused. Do you know what that's like? When their blessing is your curse, and that's a privilege of being white. Now here's the part where they're saying I'm as white as them. See, I was called a black cunt by the white kids, but the black kids never called me a white one. Now the fight's on, pick a side, pick the right one. Cause when it's said and done and truth comes to light, that's the side you die on. See, I couldn't give a fuck if they changed the day or not, and I use my pain to paint a lot. Fucking right, it takes a toll trying to save the lost. Now fuck that off, huh? Fuck it off, huh? You see, if you let them control your emotions, that's when you become a slave. And that's their greatest weapon.

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1: 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I'd be sick.

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0: 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Somebody wicked, eh? I go do my best to make all of them vex. I don't got money for my set, I don't intercept. I get put together for reset. Say you want get keep, who's a big jump fence, eh?

Fire and Jugglers also had in there Brie Runway with ATM featuring Missy Elliott, Say to Me, Milan Ring, Queen Herbie with Marie Antoinette, some Addictive by Hey DJ, that was Truth Hurts featuring Rakim, the DJDP edit, some Promo DJs by Marantz with Crooklyn Clans, Ladies, the remix, also had Bar with Leash by Lady LeSure, Kneecap with Sick in the Head, some Nookie with Run Dingo, Bread and Butter by Say True God and Enzo, some Tasman Keith with Territorial, and John Cena by Shoma Josie kicking that set off. It is nearly midnight, folks. It's nearly midnight, so that means that, you know, I drop a slipper and I have to jump out in my, you know, pumpkin that is a carriage and turns into pumpkin later. But anyway, I've got one more song for you. It's a little bit of a Skrillex Boys Noise and Ty Dolla Sign with Midnight Hour. Now, I want you to enjoy your weekend. Stay safe during the week. Stay out of trouble during the week and share the love. This is The Vandals saying goodnight on Vandals Friday Night Urban Mix.

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1: 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Name's Will, aka DJ Afterpay. Gonna be playing a bunch of underground music for the next couple of hours. Got a whole bunch of Chicago footwork tracks. Keeping it gutter. First track, Where Your Ghost At, DJ Elmo. 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

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You're on Subterranea. Just heard a track by DJ Keese, Crack. Before that, we had Killed a Circle by DJ Lil Rome and DJ Young Tellum. Before that, Crack for the Circle Killers by DJ Speed. Who Got That Crack? DJ JH. Boy, This Shit Is Hitting by DJ Ra Ra. Ow by Cake Dog. And Where You Ghost At by DJ Elmo. Whole bunch of Chicago footwork tracks going on. It's basically fast paced dance music for like dance battles in Chicago. If you're unfamiliar with it, you should definitely give it a Google. Check it out on YouTube. Cool stuff. Fun to watch. Fun to learn about. Got a whole bunch more footwork tracks coming up. This next one's by DJ Roe. 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
2: 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Just heard a track by DJ Rowe, Killzone. Before that we had 08 Bangs by Bishop Trax, Comment and Deuceyville. 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

Yo, yo, ITR FM 92.1. That was It's the House by DJ Clint. Before that, we had Don't Get Boxed Out by DJ Rock. 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It's past midnight, you're on Subterranea, listening to a bunch of footwork tracks. Got heaps more cool stuff coming up. This next one by DJ L. Outside. Back down ho. Playing with me. Keep it locked.

0: it's in there. Playing with me. 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It ain't small. I'm a. Playing with me.
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Just heard a track by DJ Rock, Ball 'Em Up. Before that, we had I'm Blowed by DJ Rashad, Where You Ghost At by DJ Diamond, Get 'Em by RP Boo, One Round by DJ Elmo, and Footwork Track by Black Man. A whole bunch more Chicago footwork tracks coming up. Just want to give you a shout out to Rory from Bustleton. 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

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Just got one more track to play before I head out. Streets Tonight by Arab Music. Thanks for tuning in. Been fun playing tracks. See you next time.

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0: The Derby bus service pricing for broom trips have changed. For an adult, it is $80, and for same-day return, it is $120. For children, it is $60, with the same-day return being $80, and for an infant, it is $20. The bus leaves Derby on Monday at 5 a.m., and later on in the afternoon, it leaves Broome at 12:30 p.m. On Wednesday, the bus leaves Derby at 6 a.m., and later on leaves Broome at 1:30 p.m. On Friday, it leaves Derby at 6 a.m., and later on in the afternoon, it leaves Broome at 2 p.m.
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3: 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Riders must be legal riding age under WA road rules. 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Helmets are law. A helmet is mandatory for all riders. And police can fine riders. 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For safety reasons, scooters and batteries must not be charged at school. Lithium batteries pose a fire risk if damaged or incorrectly charged. 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
3: 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And I got a little bit of my voice back from last week. So, yeah. We've got some great lineup of country music coming your way this morning. And I hope you sit back, relax. I won't be talking too much. Rest my throat a bit so it can heal. But I hope you enjoy the music today. Here's a little bit of Angus and Cammy Smith with a beautiful instrumental called The Bushman's Song.

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1: Yes, you sure are listening to the Saturday Country Bumpkin Show, and that was Don Williams. I'll Never Be in Love Again. And Ellen Jackson with Remember When. Maybe he's trying to remember when to be in love again. Slim Dusty, Arcadia Valley, and Angus and Carrie Smith with a beautiful instrumental, The Bushman's Prayer. Mr. Haggard coming up for you now, Silver Wings.

0: Nobody liked getting sick one. 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
1: Yes, yes, you are listening to the Saturday Country Bumpkin Show, and that was Bellamy Brothers there with Old Hippie Christmas. And tell you what, it's coming around that fast. Another 3 days, and we're going past halfway of this year. So everybody's Christmas coming too as well, not in the old hippies, Johnny Cashwood, Howie Men, and of course the Irish King of Country, Mick Flavin, with Memories Kicking In, and M. Haggett there with Silver Wings. Bit of Ginger Cox coming off here now with Bass's Bounce.

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1: 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Mike Denver there with Chains of Love. Graham Connors, Better Off Alone, Mr. Kevin Gunn, Like a Clown, and of course Ginger Cox with Bassist Band's beautiful instrumental. Bit of Dolly Parton coming up for you now. Love is like a butterfly. 7:45 going right through till 10 a.m.

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1: Yes, you sure are. And, of course, Warren H. Williams, Mr. Karma Radio there with Big Old Moon and Alex Beckett, Johnny, what's his name? And Dead Ringer Band with That's What Makes a Broken Heart, and Dolly Parton with Love Is Like a Butterfly. That's just about bringing us to the end of the first hour, about 5 minutes to go. So here's a little bit of Don Williams and Charlie Pride with a medley of country music songs.